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Potts Farm was a place to go. 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Y'all ain't listening. Them old

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2: Hi, it's Cordell Green. Congratulations to Tucker Wetmore. His song Brunette is the number one country song in all of North America heading into this weekend. For him to stay number one, he'll have to fend off challenges from names like Ella Langley, Riley Green, Jordan Davis, Megan Maroney, and Corey Kent. 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
1: 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Do it before the end of the song to qualify.

went down to Georgia, he was looking for a soul to steal. 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

Overlooking the Atlantic from our studios here in Halifax, Nova Scotia, this is the People's Gospel Hour. I'm William Steves, and it's a wonderful day to worship God. This week, we will hear a message from Pastor Perry F. Rockwood, who is now at home with the Lord. Let's pray. Dear Heavenly Father, thank you for being such a wonderful God of grace, mercy, and peace. Thank you for redeeming us, for cleansing us, for fitting us for heaven. I pray that the gospel message of today's sermon would be a blessing to everyone who tunes in. I pray that if there's anyone who is listening who is not yet saved, that now would be the accepted time, the day of salvation for them. I pray all these things in the name of Jesus Christ, who is your Son and who is my Savior. Amen.

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1: Good morning. This is your pastoral perspective. There are some Sundays in the church here that feel a lot easier to explain than others. Like Christmas has a story. Easter has a story. Pentecost has wind and fire and people speaking different languages. And then there's Trinity Sunday. For centuries, Christians have tried to explain how God can be understood as Father and Son and Holy Spirit. Whole libraries have been written about it. Arguments have happened. Creeds have been formed. And if we're honest, most people quietly think, I'm not really sure I understand it all. I wonder if sometimes a point is not to solve God like a math problem. Maybe the deeper invitation is to notice something about the very nature of love itself. Because love requires relationship. And from the very beginning, Christians spoke about God not in isolation, but in relationship. Shared life, shared love, connection flowing between Creator, Christ, and Spirit. And maybe that matters because human beings are made that way too. Most of us know that deep down, we are not meant to carry life entirely by ourselves. We need our people. A friend who listens when you need to vent. A grandchild who climbs up in your lap. A neighbor who brings soup after your surgery. Someone who sits quietly beside you holding your hand at a funeral. Someone laughing on a park bench. These moments might seem ordinary, but they hold extraordinary weight, especially right now, where the world feels so lonely and isolated. Even crowded lives can feel alone. We text instead of visiting. We scroll instead of talking. We grow more connected through technology, yet often disconnected in spirit. And into that loneliness comes this strange, ancient Christian idea that at the very center of reality itself is relationship. Not rivalry, not domination, not fear. Relationship. Love shared and given away. I think that might be one of the reasons that Jesus spoke so often about loving our neighbors, about caring for strangers, about forgiving one another, about eating together, about bearing one another's burdens. These are not extras added on to faith. They are reflections of the heart of God. And perhaps that is why moments of genuine connection feel so sacred to us. Maybe that's why kindness can move us to tears, why compassion has the power to heal wounds that anger never could. Somewhere inside those moments, we catch a glimpse of something eternal. So this Trinity Sunday, maybe we do not need to have everything figured out. Maybe it's enough to simply remember. We were made for relationship, for connection. We were made to give and receive love. And that longing we carry for community and belonging and companionship, it's not a weakness. It's the fingerprint of God written into our lives. This has been your pastoral perspective. My name is Greg Simpson, the minister at St. Andrew's United Church in downtown Chatham.
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Through the centuries, man has groped aimlessly, looking for a deep inner peace. He has worshipped the gods of wood and stone. He has attempted to control his own destiny through power over other men. He has looked to teachers, philosophers, and great leaders for truth that could bring peace to his never-dying soul. But history records one man who changed the destiny of mankind. A man called Jesus, who conquered fear, oppression, and even death. 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
2: Lines and leave no doubt that they matter. But when Jesus talks about the kingdom of heaven, he reaches for surprisingly small things. A mustard seed, a pinch of yeast worked into dough, salt scattered in food. These are tiny things, and it strikes me as a little strange. If you're trying to convince people that God was doing something world-changing, those are probably not the right examples to choose. You might rather talk about kings or armies or great temples. But Jesus keeps pointing in another direction, towards things that are easy to overlook. I was thinking recently about how many of the most important moments in our lives are like that too. That friend who calls at just the right time, or a neighbor quietly checking in after a hard week, a teacher quietly encouraging a nervous child, a hand squeezed in a hotel room. None of these moments look dramatic from the outside. Most of them would never make the evening news, and yet somehow, those are often the moments that stay with us, and they change us. Jesus understood something that we easily forget. Maybe the kingdom of heaven does not arrive through domination or spectacle. Maybe it grows quietly, slowly, invisibly at first, like seeds in the ground. I think many churches wrestle with this now too. It can be easy to look at shrinking numbers or aging congregations and wonder whether small things still matter in this world. But remember that Jesus never once described the kingdom of heaven as impressive, but he always described it as alive. A tiny seed can crack stone over time. A little yeast can transform an entire loaf of bread. A small act of kindness can alter the direction of someone's day, maybe even their life. The kingdom of heaven, it seems, is not measured the way we measure success. It moves quietly through ordinary people, through compassion and generosity, through communities that continue loving each other, even when the world feels heavy or weary. And perhaps that surprise hidden in these parables is that the most powerful things in life are often the ones that do not shout. They just grow quietly and patiently, almost unnoticed, until one day you look back and realize that something has changed. A life, a community, maybe even your own heart. Thank you so much for listening. This has been your Pastoral Perspective. My name is Greg Simpson, the minister at St. Andrew's United Church in downtown Chatham.
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I need a little space to think. And maybe we should start seeing other people. 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

0: 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What's happening around Chatham Kent? 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

Hi there, it's Cordell Green. All right, let's get our survey underway for this week as we run down the hottest and biggest songs in country music in all the continents. We're looking to see if Tucker Wetmore can make it two in a row at number one with Brunette. His competition, though, this week includes music from Jordan Davis, Riley Green, Ella Langley, Jason Aldean, Megan Maroney, and more. Along the way, we'll revisit the story behind the number one song from Sugarland. I'll feature new songs from Tim Hicks, as well as Riley Green, and I'll reveal the top song from a Canadian artist on the chart here at home. But first, we get things going with one of a few songs that we're hearing this week from Morgan Wallen. This song on the verge of falling out of the top 20 positions. This is I Ain't Coming Back. Morgan Wallen and Post Malone.

The Big Country Countdown with George Burge and Luke Bryan with Ride, Ride, Ride, inching up two to number 18. And before that, making its debut here on the Big Country Countdown, Luke Combs and Be By You at number 19. That song is going to make somebody a big winner this coming week. We award a grand prize package of tickets to see Luke Combs at Rogers Stadium, overnight accommodations, and $500 spending money. Drop by our website for all the details. Congratulations to everybody who texted in while that song was playing just moments ago. And keep listening for more chances to text in and qualify every time you hear Luke Combs' Be By You. Let's keep the survey rolling with Dylan Scott. Dropping 3 to 17, here is what he'll never have. It's the Big Country Countdown.

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2: Dabbling in acting and, of course, had a short story arc on the Yellowstone spinoff series Marshals, Riley says it was watching Tim McGraw's performance in his Yellowstone prequel series 1883 that made him realize that he could do both. And you almost get a feeling that at some point it's almost inevitable that we'll hear a Riley Green, Tim McGraw team up on some sort of track down the line. We'll hear from Riley Green later in the survey. Also, music ahead from Megan Maroney, Cody Johnson, and more Luke Combs and Morgan Wallen, too. But first, we're going back in time for the big story behind a number one song in country music's history. Next on the Big Country Countdown.
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right, time for this week's big story behind a number one song from country history. And this week it comes to us from Sugarland. The song was released as the third single from their album Love on the Inside. Christian Bush and Jennifer Nettles of Sugarland wrote this with Bobby Pinson. Bobby was also the co-writer on the album's first two singles, All I Wanna Do and Already Gone. Jennifer was going through a divorce when they got together to write this song, so there was a little bit of that life attitude of hers at the time coming into the song. But it was Bobby Pinson who actually came up with the idea for this song, the whole shh followed by the words "it happens." He says it was just a play on words that he always wanted to write, although he just wasn't sure if radio would play it. He says that line had to be delivered in just the right way. If it went too far and it sounded too much like the curse word that was implied, it wouldn't get played. Fortunately, Jennifer nailed it. The song was nominated at the 52nd Annual Grammy Awards for Best Country Performance by a Duo or a Group. We travel back to this week in 2009 for the number one song in country from Sugarland. Here is "It Happens" on the Big Country Countdown.

The Big Country Countdown with Bailey Zimmerman, spending another week at number 12 with Chevy Silverado. Before that, Kane Brown repeated at number 13 with Woman, and we heard from Ella Langley, teaming up with Morgan Wallen on I Can't Love You Anymore, this week jumping ahead 4 to number 14. Kane Brown was asked the other day who he considers to be the main drivers in country music right now, and he said Morgan and Ella without question. So just the fact that the two of them are on the same song is a pretty historic thing in country music. Ella herself is at such a level right now of success that her good friend Miranda Lambert, who co-wrote with her Choosing Texas, her huge breakout song that's now become a mega hit outside of country, was saying the other day that sometimes, occasionally, Ella will still call her for advice. And despite 20 years of historic success in country music, Miranda says she doesn't really have any advice that she can give her because Ella has now reached such a level. And this is what she told her: the only person who can probably really give you advice now is Taylor Swift. We've got more music from Ella on the way here later in the countdown, and more music from Morgan Wallen right now, his current highest charting solo single. This is Don't Wait, holding at number 11 on the Big Country Countdown.

0: The Big Country Countdown with Chris Jansen, Me and a Beer, spending a fourth week at number 9. Before that, we heard from Luke Combs, one of his more recent number 1, Sleepless in a Hotel Room, dropping 4 to 10. And before that, Morgan Wallen with Don't We, holding it number 11. Now, recently, of course, the ACM Awards were held, and Megan Maroney, despite being up for 9 nominations, was not there. That's because she was putting friends over fame and attending, as the maid of honor, her best friend's wedding. And she and this best friend go back before Megan had the hit songs, and in fact, at the wedding, she performed a song called Wonder. It was her very first release, and it was a song that she actually wrote about her best friend. She was in a relationship at the time. Megan called the guy that Natalie, her friend, was dating at the time a loser, and explained in the song that, you know, somebody better is going to be coming along someday. Seemed like the perfect time to sing it at her wedding.
1: I've played this song a lot, but I think that this might be the most meaningful time that I play it. For those of you that don't know, the first song I ever released was a song written for Natalie. She was trying to date some loser. In the song, I'm telling Natalie, if you just hold out, you're going to find someone that's going to show up early, and you're never going to have to wonder how he feels about you.

0: All right, we've got only 8 songs to go, but we also have a new song from Tim Hicks to play for you here in just a few minutes. It could be Canada's next big thing. 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
0: All right, it's time for Canada's Next Big Thing, a song that was recently released from a Canadian artist that you might be hearing more of in the weeks ahead. This week, it's from an artist who's had 18 songs reach the top 10, with 2 of them going to number 1. This song is the lead-off single from Tim's new album, Going Somewhere. It was released on the same day as the album a week ago Friday. This song is built around the message of let love be the pilot. Tim says it really stood out as a defining moment on the record. He said when he saw it in his inbox with the subject line, the pilot, he was intrigued to hear it. Before he even had a listen, he started imagining what it could be about. What kind of song could it be? And then boom, he says, he loved it from the get-go. He says the message really spoke to him, that in a world so full of hate and negativity and evil, why not let love be the pilot to guide you through? He says he couldn't believe in a song's message more than he believes in this one. It's Tim Hicks and The Pilot on the Big Country Countdown.

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All right, it's time for the big breakout song of the week, and this week it comes to us from Riley Green, who has often cited Toby Keith as one of his musical heroes. He's often covered Toby's songs in concert, and his new song, Think As You Drunk, is a tribute to Toby. Not only does it have the vibe of a Toby Keith song, especially his song As Good As I Once Was, but it even borrows Toby's voice at the very end of the song. It's like As Good As I Once Was, but drunker. The story in the song is about a guy trying to convince a bartender that he's sober enough for one more round. As you can probably tell from the song's title, he's not that convincing. Now, because the song was so heavily influenced by Toby's As Good As I Once Was, both Toby and his longtime songwriting partner, Scotty Emmerich, are listed as co-writers on this track. Now, Riley actually reached out to Toby's family to make sure they were okay with this whole thing, and they saw it for what it was, a tribute to his hero. It's Riley Green and Think As You Drunk on the Big Country Countdown.

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The Big Country Countdown with Tucker Wetmore. After 1 week at number one, Brunette slips to number two. Jordan Davis inched up two to number three with Turn This Truck Around, and we heard from Riley Green as well, spending a fifth week at number four with Change My Mind. All right, before we reveal the top song this week in all of North America, let's turn our attention towards the chart here at home and see which country Canuck is sitting above them all. All right, once again this week, the top country song in Canada from a Canadian artist is from Josh Ross. Josh has had five songs go top five in Canada. Four of them went to number one. We'll have to wait another week or two to find out just how far the Ontario native will take his latest single. I've got your new number one country song in all of North America in just moments, but first, here is Scared of Getting

0: to.
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9: Well, the accolades just keep coming in for Ella Langley. Her new album, Dandelion, is now the best-selling album of the year by a female artist of any genre, according to Billboard. And this is her second number one song from that album.
10: So, Be Her, I wrote with three guys. It was funny. Smith Onquist, Jordan Schmidt, and Hardy. Jordan was playing this one track, and one of us had the title Be Her. And when he played that track, all I heard was, I just want to be her so bad, it hurts so bad, it hurts so, I just want to be her, I just want to be her. And we just kept singing that over and over again, because when you're writing songs, whether those lyrics are going to change or not, it's good to get into the cadence of the lyrics in the song, how the melody feels, and then I kind of fill it in like a puzzle afterwards, right? So I just kept singing that, and all of us were like, oh, that feels amazing, you know? And they fought me on doing it twice in a row on that first chorus. They were like, it's kind of boring. I'm like, is it, or is it just really easy, fun to sing? And it feels anthemic, and I can see this, like, I just want to be her so bad, it hurts so. But yeah, man, that song was written in 30 minutes.
9: It's Ella Langley and Be Her, your new number one country song in all of North America. I'm Cordell Green. 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

0: around for more of your country favorites coming up on Chatham Kent's Big Country 91.3. 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Chatham Kent's Big Country 91.3 has your tickets to see one of the biggest country concerts in Toronto all year with one of country music's biggest stars. 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